giving you great music that adds great energy for a great day. Inspiring and encouraging. Christian FM.

Christian FM. I'm Andy, and today's show is thanks to AirDox Heating and Cooling, airdoxac.com. Hopefully you've been doing this a lot this summer, barbecuing, and most people say, I have mastered the art of barbecue at this age. Is it 38, 48, or 58? The answer is coming up with your number of the day.

speak with human eloquence and angelic ecstasy, but don't love, I'm nothing but the creaking of a rusty gate. If I speak God's word with power, revealing all of his mysteries and making everything as plain as day, and if I have faith to say to a mountain, jump, and it jumps, but I don't love, I'm nothing. If I give all I own to the poor, or even go to the stake to be burned as a martyr, but I don't love, I've gotten nowhere. So, no matter what I say, no matter what I believe, no matter what I do, I'm bankrupt without love.

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1: The number of the day is...
0: People say they've mastered the art of barbecuing by this age. It is 38. Can I admit I'm past that age and I don't think I know it yet? I'm good at flipping the burger over and over and over, and that's about it. So what's that thing that you say, Andy, it took me a little longer than usual to figure it out a little later in life, but now I have mastered this.
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1: I know your heart is weighed down by so many troubles, but most troubles in life can be traced to saying yes too quickly and not saying no soon enough.

0: 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The website is airdoxac.com. I should know better by now. The average person says they've mastered the art of barbecue at 38. I'm older than that. Still don't know what I'm doing when I stand next to the grill.
1: Dear, I'm 49 years old, and I'm just learning to play the guitar. I've carried one around with me my whole entire life.
0: What made you finally decide to pick it up and play it?
1: Well, you know, my grandson. I have a little small guitar for the kid, and he come to visit me and was here for a week, and the whole time he was here, he carried that little guitar around and played it.
0: And now you two can make the most beautiful duets.
1: Absolutely. That's right.
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2: What was your never too late moment?
3: I had a call on my life, and at 50, I got nationally board certified in dementia education to help families with dementia and those living with dementia. In the early 2000s, I took care of my mom and dad in their home, and it was really hard, and there were no resources, and mom had vascular dementia. She passed away Christmas Day 2012. I worked in a memory care nursing home, and I saw the great need. I saw a need that wasn't being filled, and as I prayed about it, the Lord showed me that I could have a whole new chapter. I didn't have money to be board certified. It was $800 for the certification course. I wrote them a letter. I told them what I wanted to do with families, asked if they had a scholarship. They had no scholarship, but granted me a full scholarship anyway. It was the Lord.
1: And I don't know why I'm surprised by this, Cherie, but it always is. It's always God.
4: So here's a stat that might surprise you. 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
1: There's nothing like a good beach day, especially in the summer, but there was one that was so polluted, you couldn't even see the sand until one person decided to do something about it. And I think his story is going to make you smile. That's coming up.

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1: I hope this story makes you smile today.
0: Kids love it. Adults love it. I mean, if there's something about sitting at the beach, even just reading a book, that's better than reading a book anywhere else. And so beaches are a great place to go. Although there's this one in India that for years no one would go to because they couldn't even see the sand because there was so much trash. But then there was one person that thought, well, maybe we can start just cleaning up some of the trash. So they got some of their friends together. And then the next weekend, they got some more people. And it took 96 weeks and thousands of volunteers to clean up this beach in Mumbai, India. And not only did people start returning to the beach, but nature did as well. In fact, recently, the beach was littered again, but this time with hundreds of thousands of sea turtles that were hatching. First time this has happened in decades, proving that nothing is too far gone from being restored.
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1: Your kids probably talk about epic fails a lot. 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

0: 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Whatever you need, I've got it covered. 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He blesses you from overflow.
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1: Hi, I'm just calling because I just wanted to talk to another Christian. I'm in a facility, a mental health facility, and nobody here professes the name of Jesus, and I actually say that they don't do that here. And I just wanted to talk to another Christian and maybe pray together or something.
0: Absolutely. Oh, my heart goes out to you. I'll pray with you in just a moment offline here, but I mean, if there's anyone else that's in the situation that you're in, just know this. I mean, the Bible says it pretty clear that the thing that helps keep anxiety from our life and out of our hearts is to not be anxious, but to pray and be thankful and give our requests to God. And He is going to be there with
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1: Whether you're super close to taking a vacation or you just got back and you think, I'm still not feeling great. 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Well, it's a way to level up your life. Coming up.
2: Three brothers in a fire, willing to die for their faith. 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
0: Next time you're about to worry, good news, Jesus actually has some advice for you. In the Bible, he said, don't worry about your life, but instead, seek God first, and everything else will be taken care of. So if you don't know what he wants, you're thinking, I want to seek you, God, first, but what does that look like? Just ask him today. That's prayer. Here's a simple prayer to try. Hey, God, help me find a way to put my concerns in your hands and trade them for the thing you want me to do instead.
2: 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Inspiring and encouraging. 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
1: If you're like me and you have to have every second of your day scheduled, maybe it's not productivity that we're chasing. Maybe it's the fear of sitting still. We want to be occupied. And if we're not occupied, we easily become preoccupied, filling the empty spaces before we've even reached them. Think about that, right? That's why we're just so burnt out. Everyone is so burnt out because of that. It's hard to allow emptiness and space in our life and margin, because emptiness requires a willingness to not be in control, a willingness to let something new and unexpected happen. You know that God wants to dwell in your emptiness, but that can't happen as long as we're afraid of God and God's actions in our lives. And that's, you know, that's why I try to do everything on my own. I'm never going to offer my emptiness to God. So if you feel empty today because you've been chasing everything except God, and that's me most days, this is the best thing you can do. Say, God, I trust you. I surrender to you. And I'm open to wherever you're going to guide me today.
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Belief changes everything. Believing in God, and then believing that He has created you to do incredible things. That's your daily joy scroll.

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0: 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Belief changes everything, believing in God, but this is pretty cool how God wired our brains to do something really powerful when we believe in ourselves too.
1: Believing in yourself can actually change how your brain performs. This is based on a concept called self-efficacy, and it's your belief that you can influence outcomes through your own effort. And research studies show that people with higher self-efficacy don't just try harder, they actually show more efficient brain activity during tasks. Your brain is constantly changing, and it literally rewires itself in response to what you do over time. But the catch here is that the process only kicks in if you keep showing up, and belief is what keeps you showing up.
0: 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Do you believe that God has put you here on this earth on purpose, for a purpose? 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
3: Christian FM, hey, I'm Bruce Douglas, and you know, mosquitoes are just a part of living in Florida. Along with the discomfort they bring, there are some more serious issues they can bring with them as well, mosquito-borne illness. Joining me is Mark Cartsonall. He's an entomologist with Indian River Mosquito Control District. Mark, what are some of the diseases that could possibly be spread by mosquitoes in the state of Florida?
4: Some of the things that we're looking for here in Florida, and Indian River particularly, is West Nile virus. And along with West Nile, we also have Triple E, which is Eastern Equine Encephalitis, and also SLE, St. Louis Encephalitis. Certain mosquitoes will transmit these pathogens. And so a mosquito that would transmit West Nile, for example, wouldn't necessarily transmit another virus. One that comes to mind that's often on the news would be dengue, chikungunya, and Zika. So just because we're looking for a pathogen out there doesn't mean we're looking for one type of mosquito.
3: Are there multiple pathogens that could be around in the same season, or does one usually dominate from year to year?
4: There are multiple pathogens in a season, and it just all depends on our year and the location. You know, here in Indian River, we're blessed typically not have a lot of pathogen transmission that we detect. But that doesn't mean it's not there, and that doesn't mean that our citizenry don't need to protect themselves from it. They do need to take proper precautions.
3: You work for the Indian River Mosquito Control District. What types of actions do you all take to help prevent the residents of Florida?
4: We're really here to help control these mosquitoes. We do quite a few things. We like to use what we call IMM, Integrated Mosquito Management, which means that you'll use multiple approaches to mosquito control. We don't necessarily just use, for example, an adulticide or a larvicide, but we'll use both along with public education. So we're approaching mosquito control with multiple facets.
3: So when we see spray trucks, when we see spray from the air, that's our government attacking the mosquitoes that could be attacking us, right?
4: Well, I'm not sure if we want to use the word attacking, but certainly we're doing our best effort to control them. So often along the coast, you'll probably see a mosquito control plane flying low. And that's good news because that's when we'll be spreading our larvicide to destroy, to kill the populations when they're young so that they don't come off the water to bite you, to spread pathogens. And it's just a better situation when we can control them when we're young. But on the other hand, when you see our trucks go down through your neighborhoods and you see maybe a little bit of mist coming out of those trucks, that's when we're actually trying to control. It's called ULV application, where we're putting a very, very small amount of pesticide out into the surroundings to control the mosquitoes, the adults themselves, to knock down those flying populations.
3: What can we do as just families that live along the Treasure Coast to protect our own property to keep mosquitoes away as best as we can?
4: One of the biggest things that an individual homeowner can do around their property would be to limit the amount of water that you have outside in the yard sitting around. Again, we have to think about specific mosquito species because not all mosquitoes are going to like that water.
3: So it would be a good idea to occasionally check your property to see if there are any areas of pooling water that can be eliminated.
4: Yes, definitely. And if you can dump that water, and I know one of the things I've seen with my own neighbor is, oh, well, I'm collecting that water for my plants. If you are going to do that, I'd recommend that you keep the water covered and contained so the mosquitoes can't get in.
3: Before we let you go, I got to get your opinion on the mosquito sprays that are in the store. Can you recommend something that's more effective than others? Or
4: when it comes to mosquito sprays, anything that's recommended by the CDC is the route you're going to want to go. There's certain key ingredients in those. One of my favorite key ingredients that you look for is DEET. So when you have DEET, don't be alarmed if the mosquito lands on you after applying it. It will land on you. It just won't necessarily be able to take a blood meal from you. Mm. That's just how DEET works. It's not a repellent. It'll just help prevent you from getting bitten.
3: Well, Mark Cartsonell, an entomologist from Indian River Mosquito Control District, thanks for all the work that you're doing in our community to keep us safe, and good luck in the future.
4: Thank you very much. It's our pleasure.
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2: You only have so many years with your kids, and so it's so hard to figure out, okay, what should I teach them? What things are really going to help them succeed in life? Encouragement, like, think this. It's all about manners, the basic things. Shaking someone's hand, eye contact, please and thank you. This is one, as an adult, I'm still working on. Maybe you are too. Be polite to people who serve. And so that means, you know, when I'm checking out at Target or I'm at the gas station, instead of looking down at the terminal, trying to get my chip card to work and everything and waiting for it, it always seems like it takes so long for it to process. To take that time for me to actually look up at the person who's serving me and smile, maybe say hi, ask them how their day is going, thank them for what they're doing. Because you don't know why God puts you at that aisle, at Target, at that specific time, but God does.
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1: Jackie was confused when she went to Taco Bell and she saw some girls sitting outside on a laptop. When she found out why, she knew she had to do something. And what happened next, I think, is going to make you smile. That story's on the way.

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0: I hope this story makes you smile today.
1: Probably would have been confused by this too. Jackie was going to Taco Bell the other day, and she noticed that there was two children sitting outside, no parents around, and they had some laptops open. She actually sat down with them and asked, well, what's going on? Where's your parents? Are you okay? Their mom, who's a single mom, has to work during the day. Mom has been behind on the bills, so all their utilities are shut off, and they're about to be evicted from where they're living. So they're going to the one place they knew that had free Wi-Fi, Taco Bell. Well, this absolutely breaks Jackie's heart, so she goes to her community and says, is there anything we can do? And the community said, yeah, there is. They raised over $140,000. And so now Jackie was able to get them a place to stay temporarily at a hotel. They're going to have more permanent housing. And now mom doesn't have to feel like she's alone. There is a whole community coming around them, making sure that they're going to make it.
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1: Okay, on those hard days, maybe that was today for you. 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

0: 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It'll make you feel secure until it doesn't. When you start thinking about where you find your security, you might answer success, money, friends, and you might not think, Andy, I don't get my security from that, but your feelings might tell you otherwise. When you start losing your money, when you start losing your friends, when you start losing your popularity, it's your anxiety that will reveal how much you were holding on to those things. So what do you do instead? Jesus says in the Bible, you can't serve both God and money. You have a choice to make today, to choose not what's in the bank account, but what's in the Bible. God's everlasting
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1: 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Inspiring and encouraging. The story behind the song, Ain't No Way. Here's Jamie McDonald.
2: There's so many instances in my life where I can look back and say, he really has never, ever failed me. Because when you get in a situation and it's not looking so good, it's so easy for us to freak out and just say, God, where are you? Have you forgotten about me?
3: Ain't no way that he's gonna let me down.
2: And this song, Ain't No Way, is just all about that declaration. As I look back over my life, there's not one time that you failed me, and you're gonna show up for me now.

0: 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Hey, I'm Andy. So don't know if you remember the 1980s. I remember I was riding my bike one time and I fell off and I hurt my knee. And you're thinking, Andy, why are you telling me this now? Well, we didn't have social media back then. So I'm sharing this now, and I'm also sharing this on my Instagram.
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1: Christian FM. I'm Brandy Lene. So glad we get to celebrate the day together. And I saw this funny parent tweet. I wanted to share it with you. Just something lighthearted to roll into the weekend. It says, July's over. Now it's time to buy school supplies, send the kids back to school, shop for trunk or treat costumes, plan the Thanksgiving menu, get those Christmas presents. It's basically 2027. Happy New Year, people.

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Inspiring and encouraging.

0: 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I'm Brandy Lanay. Thanks for letting me keep you company. Well, every generation wants their kids to do better, be better, make more money, be more successful, be healthier, stronger, all that stuff, all the good stuff in life. We want our kids to have more of it than we did. But now this study says that kids are less fit than parents were when they were kids. And this is not just a U.S. thing. This is kids around the world. They looked at millions of kids and found that they don't run as fast or as far as their parents did when they were young. Has a lot to do with sitting in front of the screen, whether it's a TV screen, computer, tablet, phone, whatever it is. And so our kids need to get out and be more active. They've been telling us this for years. So hopefully you and your family can find some time this weekend to get out, let the kids run and play, climb trees, whatever. I'm definitely speaking to myself on that one. My little one, Lily, she definitely does not get out nearly as much as she should. So I guess that means I've got to get active too.
1: 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I don't know. 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

Christian FM. And we all have that long list of stuff we need to get done on the weekend. Maybe for you, it's finishing up your back-to-school shopping, groceries, laundry, all of the household chores. And you may add on the weekends that you fill up your gas tank for the week. But is that really the best time to buy gas? I was just looking at this new report, and they took all of this data, looked at thousands of gas stations around the country. They took the variation of daily gas prices, and they came to the consensus, the money guys that is, that the best day to fill up to save yourself a few bucks is on Sunday. In 41 states, Sunday is the most affordable day to buy gas, and Monday ranks the second best day to buy gas in a few other states. But the day you want to avoid filling up your gas tank when it's going to cost you the most is on Saturday. And this is from GasBuddy.com, by the way.

0: Christian FM. The name Life Church may not be familiar to you, but you've probably heard of the YouVersion Bible app. And Life Church is known for creating and developing the popular YouVersion Bible app that has now been installed on 700 million devices. I'm Brandy Lene. So glad we get to celebrate the day together. And the YouVersion Bible app is celebrating its 18th year. Something really incredible is happening at Life Church. Over 2,000 people across its 40-plus campuses were recently baptized. And the head pastor of the church, his name is Craig Greschel. He shared that God is doing something amazing there. He says the first time they did a baptism at their church back in the 90s, 5 people were baptized. And so he says you can feel the presence of God moving in that place. You can feel the power of God. He says we're not praying for a revival. We are in the middle of a revival, and we thank God for what he's doing.
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1: We were just sharing about the amazing people, like police officers, first responders, those people who are always there to help us in our time of need. And sometimes those people are our friends. I'm Brandy. I appreciate you letting me keep you company. Glennis, you had something you wanted to share about a friend of yours who means a lot.
2: I have a friend, a neighbor, actually. He had heart surgery and back surgery, but he's been an inspiration to me. And I think God just sent him my way. I'm going through a lot of loss in the family, and it's just been so hard on me, but he keep me upbeat.
1: I'm so sorry to hear that you've been going through a lot, but thank goodness God sends amazing friends for us to lean on and for us to encourage each other. What's your friend's name?
2: His name is Mark.
1: We will be praying for Mark.
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Christian FM. My name is Brandy Lene. I saw this hilarious parent tweet. Thought you might get a kick out of this one. This mom tweets that her 8-year-old dropped a container full of blueberries all over the floor and then shouts, "See, this is exactly why I should have had potato chips."

0: story behind the song Faith, Hope, Love. Here's Darren from We Are Messengers.
1: I've done a lot of things in my life that have brought acclaim or honor or glory to me and my talents and my abilities. But I know this, and the scriptures remind me, that the only things that really matter and that will only remain when all is said and done are faith, hope, and love. So friends, whatever we do today, let it be informed by those three things, by faith, hope, love. Those things matter, they last, they're permanent, and through Jesus, they change the world.
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0: 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I'm Brandy. Really glad we're celebrating the day together. Life moves pretty fast these days, and a lot of times we're feeling stressed, overwhelmed, anxious, hopeless, and we don't even realize it. Our body is sending us signals that we may not be picking up on, and there are some surprising symptoms of anxiety. Digestive issues. When you're anxious, some of the hormones and chemicals released by your body get into your digestive tract, and so they could interfere with you and your stomach and cause issues. You may be experiencing some brain fog. Anxiety can create brain fog because anxious thoughts use up a tremendous amount of bandwidth in your mind. Just think of it that way, and that leaves little room to think about anything else. What if you're having muscle cramps or aches and pains you can't explain? Could be a symptom of anxiety. Cold hands and feet, because when you're anxious, your blood flow is redirected away from your hands and feet and towards your larger organs, like your heart. It's basic fight or flight mode necessary for your body to protect organs essential to survival. You might be feeling some self-doubt, that negative voice in your head, or procrastination. That's a form of stress relief. When you're feeling anxious about something, you may have a habit of avoiding or putting off what's making you anxious, so you don't have to think about it right in this moment. So just some food for thought. If you're feeling any of this, could be your body tapping you on the shoulder saying, hey, time to give it over to God, whatever it is you're feeling anxious about.
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2: Christian FM, hey, I'm Bruce Douglas, and from time to time, we love to sort of shine the spotlight on organizations in our community that are doing great work, and that's the case right now. Hope for Family Center in Vero Beach has been doing such great work, and it's a pleasure to have their executive director, Marty Mercado, with us. Marty, for those who aren't familiar with Hope for Families, what's basically the goal of the organization?
3: To help homeless families. We target just families because families are our future. What sets us apart is that we don't separate the family when they're experiencing homelessness. If there's a mother and father in the picture, mother and father can both move in with their children, and it makes the healing process smoother for the children and the couple. We do have a lot of single mothers, and we do get single dads. I call our single dads some of the bravest people I've ever met, raising children and trying to figure out housing instability. But most of our residents that live with us are working homeless that have just had an emergency happen in their life or have been living off savings for a while, and all of a sudden they find themselves with low income and high rent, and they're in a situation where they're homeless.
2: Are there opportunities while they're at Hope for Families to maybe get some help, financial literacy, other things that they can maybe learn and pick up along the way that will help them in the future?
3: Absolutely. We meet them where they're at. And so our organization provides a program. It's not just providing a roof over their head and food in their belly. We tackle financial literacy. We talk about their credit score, trying to get their credit score up. We look at their finances because sometimes the only option is to buy a car with a high interest rate to live out of. So their car payments are sometimes $900 a month. We also look at their mental health. Obviously, it's very stressful. So they have 100% referral rate to therapists in the area, and we get mental health care for them. We also take a deep dive at our children. We had 68% of the population in our shelter are children. We make sure they're in school and that they're getting the resources that they need in order to continue their education. We also look at housing options. What is out there? How can they save up enough money to get into a home?
2: And which is a huge challenge.
3: It's a huge challenge right now. I mean, right now, if you don't have an education, most people are making $15 an hour. So you cannot rent an apartment for $15 an hour. I know. I have a son over in college that I'm paying his... his apartment.
2: Right,
3: but
2: right.
3: I think the thing that's important is we're not just trying to find a job, we're trying to help them gain a career that'll be sustainable. So some of our residents come in without their GED. We work to get them their GED. We work to help them find a more sustainable employment that would help them grow. We also talk heavily about healthcare. Because, you know, when you're trying to survive, the doctor's the last thing on your mind. So we make sure that they have a primary care physician and that the kids are up to date with their immunizations and well visit checks.
2: With all of these services provided and the need that's in the community, I'm guessing you're pretty busy?
3: We're busy. Last week, we were at around 130 families on the wait list. On the wait list. We have 21 rooms, and we have right now, we have about 19 families in there. But I think it's an important thing to understand is that we are not government funded. We are totally funded by the generosity of Indian River County and the Treasure Coast. We do get grant money, but it's a lot with a very small budget. But because of the amazing staff that we have and the dedication to the families in the program, we're pretty successful, but we are very busy.
2: Tell us more about how folks can learn more about Hope for Families. How can they contact you? Do you need volunteers? Obviously, you need donations. How can people in the community hearing this right now join you in what you're doing?
3: So we always need volunteers. Our volunteers have projects from tutoring children one-on-one. We're getting ready to do a huge expansion. We just did a $5.5 million capital campaign, and we're going to expand to 20 more rooms and 9 apartments. 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
2: Marty Mercado from Hope for Families Center in Vero Beach. 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
0: Well, sometimes you just feel like, I just can't take another test in life, Lord. I don't know what's going on, why you think I'm so strong, but Lord, you got to do something here. And I just wanted to share this with you. A friend of mine posted this. Test, T-E-S-T. Trust every season's timing. The season will change in due time. Be encouraged and know that God loves you.

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0: It seems like we get busier and busier every single day. There's so much to cram into our calendars, and before you know it, you're spending less time in the Word of God, spending less time praying, spending less time together as a family. And someone posted this on social, and I have just been struck with this new resolve that my family and I are going to start spending at least two nights a week at the dinner table. But not just at the dinner table, eating dinner by candlelight. This person says they noticed that as they started to do this over a few weeks with their family, the kids started to linger at the table a little bit longer. They wanted more conversation, more togetherness. They opened up and started to share more about their day, and they noticed that their family had a new sense of togetherness. So on my weekend shopping list, gonna make sure I have enough candles for the dinner table to last us a while, because I am definitely gonna implement this. If you decide to try it, let me know the changes you start to see in yourself and in your family.
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0: I don't know what you're walking through right now. 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
1: I'm Brandy Lenade, wondering what's one of your favorite kid stories to share, Mary?
2: So he was three, he's 11 now, and he never went in timeout. He was just generally a good kid, but there was one time that I had to put him in timeout for something. I was like, oh, we'll put him in for 3 minutes. And we were at my dad's house, and there was nowhere to put him in timeout. So we put up one of those room dividers.
0: Oh, yeah, yeah.
2: And I put him on the other side, and I said, you're in timeout. We're going to be on the other side of the divider. So he sits there, and he goes, hello, is anybody out there? Hey, you people. And my dad was in tears crying, and he was like, let him out, just let him out. I was like, no, he's put it in 3 minutes, Dad, come on. Then my son goes, Pop, will you save me from this evil?
0: Oh, my goodness.
2: Yeah, my dad crashed. He was like, get him out of here.

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Inspiring and encouraging.

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1: I'm Brandy Lene. I appreciate you letting me hang with you. Our favorite kid stories. It's just a fun way to kick off the weekend. Mike, what's your favorite kid story?
2: It has to do with my daughter, Faith. She is my oldest, and this is the one we usually learn the most from. So we're walking through the supermarket, and she's just learning words and how to pronounce them. We're walking down the aisle one day, and all of a sudden there's a couple of biker dudes walking down, and a couple of them are pretty big, got their black leather jackets on, and my daughter gets all excited, and she starts running down the aisle after this one guy, and I'm like, where is she going? She says, Dad, look, look, a big idiot.
1: Oh, no.
2: Right there. And I'm like, oh, no, Faith, what in the world? Thankfully, there's a guy had his back turned to us. People are starting to look all around like, what in the world? This guy's going to get smashed in a minute. He doesn't keep this kid quiet. So I turn around and I look. I'm like, oh, Faith, we call that an Indian motorcycle.
1: Oh, so he had the Indian motorcycle logo on the back of it.
2: Oh, man. Holy cow. So the guy turned around. He's good thing he had a good sense of humor. He starts, you know, just kind of giving me the okay sign. Like, okay, I'm not going to kill you this time.
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2: My grandson is visiting. 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And they're chasing around. 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

0: 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My name's Brandy. Thanks so much for letting me keep you company. This is your chance to share your favorite stories about your kids or your grandkids. Jessica, go ahead.
1: My daughter was about 4 years old. She's five now. She was standing there in the living room, and she's like, "Mommy, I want to go outside and play." And it was kind of cold, and I said, "No, Jaslyn, you can't go outside and play." And she says, "Mommy, please, can I go outside and play, please?" And I said, "No, Jazzy, just stay there." And I'm cleaning, and I'm kind of doing my own thing. So she kind of starts getting a little louder, and she's like, "Mommy, please, let me go outside and play. I want to go outside and play." And I said, "No." So then she starts screaming at the top of her lungs, kind of like she's throwing a tantrum. And she's saying, why can't I go outside and play? Please, please just let me go outside and play. And I said, "Jaslyn, stop crying. Stop screaming." She says, "I'm not talking to you. I'm talking to Jesus."
2: Enjoy a little uplifting and feel better. Better. Inspiring and encouraging. Christian FM.

0: The story behind the song, Why Should I Worry? Here's Carly Ann Taylor.
1: I wrote this in a season where anxiety felt super loud and my future felt even more unclear. The world constantly tells us to worry about everything, but when we call on the name of the Lord, He brings peace, direction, and security. Hey, my friend, He knows you and He sees you. He has good plans for you because that's just who He is. So why should we worry? Let this be our anthem today. Wow.

0: That is the sound of 400 high school students outside of their teacher's window serenading him. 10 days later, he passed away from cancer, but he died knowing just how much he was loved.
1: So here's a stat that might surprise you. I don't know. 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

perfectly. Christian FM. Glad you're here. I'm Brandy Lene, and I just wanted to remind you, there are just some times when we're wrestling with our own thoughts, and we get in our own way sometimes. But when we say, man, I just can't figure this out, God says, lean on me. I will direct your steps. When we say we are too tired, God says, come to me and I will give you rest. A lot of times we look at situations and we say, this is just impossible. But God says all things are possible when we trust him. And sometimes we get into those moods and those seasons where we just feel like no one loves us. But God says, I love you. When we just can't forgive ourselves for our past or the mistakes we've made, God says, I forgive you. When we say it's just not worth it, God says, trust me, and it will be worth it.

the soundtrack for your good mood. Inspiring and encouraging.

0: Christian FM. And my name is Brandy. I will never forget a phone call I got. This was a listener who said that their child had run away and she hadn't heard from him in about 2 weeks. And this mom was just absolutely devastated. I can't even imagine as a mom what that feels like. And so while we were still on the phone talking, she said, oh, wait, there's someone on the other line. And she clicked over. It was her son. He was on the side of a local freeway saying, I don't want to go on. And he was ready to do the unthinkable. This mom was able to call and get some help and rush to her son. And he's with us to this day. But just knowing how overwhelmed he felt and how in despair he felt, it was heartbreaking. And you know, as a parent, so many times we want to protect our kids. And I mean, that's just the way we're wired. But I heard these moms talking today on a podcast, and they were saying how we can get to the point where if our child is not walking on the right path, we forget that that's God's child too. We have to trust them into God's hands. Our children are created by an almighty Father. They're created with a plan and a purpose, and God is going to see them through. God is going to get them back on the right track. And I think as parents, we pray for our kids, we lead by example, and we trust the rest to God. If you're walking through that, I hope that's comforting. Just a reminder that our children belong to God. They're His. Trust them in His.
1: You know what's
0: hands.
1: Weird? 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

eyes of the Lord. Christian FM. There's a professor whose lesson went viral for a really good reason. I'm Brandy. Thanks for letting me keep you company. So this professor gave a balloon to every student in his class. They inflated it, wrote their name on it, and threw it into the hallway. After the professor mixed all the balloons up, the students were given 5 minutes to find their own balloon in this hallway filled with a sea of balloons. Everyone's search was kind of hectic, and no one was able to find their own balloon. At that point, the professor told the students just to pick any balloon and hand it to the person whose name was written on it. Within 5 minutes, everyone had their own balloon. The professor said to the students, "These balloons are like happiness. We will never find it if we're just looking for our own happiness. But if we care about other people's happiness, we'll find ours too."

0: 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Inspiring and encouraging.
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1: I just wanted to share this little reminder. The most beautiful things in life are not things. 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They're feelings and moments and smiles and laughter.
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0: Christian FM. My name is Brandy Lene. I know it's been a long week. I just want to say a quick prayer. Lord, we just come before you, and we are not going to carry all of the worries and cares and concerns of the week over to the weekend or over into next week. We lay them at your feet, and we trust that you are working things out on our behalf because you are our good Father and you love us. So we thank you and we trust you. We appreciate you helping us to hit the reset button this weekend so that we can head into next week feeling refreshed and renewed, and that we have new life again, Father God. You said that those who refresh others will themselves be refreshed. So we thank you for that, and we thank you for your peace that surpasses all understanding. In Jesus' name we pray. Amen.
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Christian FM. I'm Brandy Lene. So glad we get to celebrate the day together. And I saw this funny parent tweet. I wanted to share it with you. Just something lighthearted to roll into the weekend. It says, July's over. Now it's time to buy school supplies. Send the kids back to school. Shop for trunk or treat costumes. Plan the Thanksgiving menu. Get those Christmas presents. It's basically 2027. Happy New Year, people.

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1: The story behind the song, Father, Let It Be. 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
2: See, I want so badly to do everything myself, to fix it all. The more I live, the more I realize that asking for help, relying on loved ones, surrendering my will to the God that made the stars and yet somehow knows my name, see, that's true strength. When we can't understand the path that we're walking, in those moments we can declare, not my will, but yours be done. Trusting God with everything is a place of surrender and sacrifice, but it's the place I long to be.

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0: Well, every generation wants their kids to do better, be better, make more money, be more successful, be healthier, stronger, all that stuff, all the good stuff in life. We want our kids to have more of it than we did. But now this study says that kids are less fit than parents were when they were kids. And this is not just a U.S. thing. This is kids around the world. They looked at millions of kids and found that they don't run as fast or as far as their parents did when they were young. Has a lot to do with sitting in front of the screen, whether it's a TV screen, computer, tablet, phone, whatever it is. And so our kids need to get out and be more active. They've been telling us this for years. So hopefully you and your family can find some time this weekend to get out, let the kids run and play, climb trees, whatever. I'm definitely speaking to myself on that one. My little one, Lily, she definitely does not get out nearly as much as she should. So I guess that means I've got to get active too.
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1: And we all have that long list of stuff we need to get done on the weekend. Maybe for you, it's finishing up your back-to-school shopping, groceries, laundry, all of the household chores. And you may add on the weekends that you fill up your gas tank for the week. But is that really the best time to buy gas? I was just looking at this new report, and they took all of this data, looked at thousands of gas stations around the country. They took the variation of daily gas prices, and they came to the consensus, the money guys that is, that the best day to fill up to save yourself a few bucks is on Sunday. In 41 states, Sunday is the most affordable day to buy gas, and Monday ranks the second best day to buy gas in a few other states. But the day you want to avoid filling up your gas tank when it's going to cost you the most is on Saturday. And this is from GasBuddy.com, by the way.

0: Christian FM. The name Life Church may not be familiar to you, but you've probably heard of the YouVersion Bible app. And Life Church is known for creating and developing the popular YouVersion Bible app that has now been installed on 700 million devices. I'm Brandy Lene. So glad we get to celebrate the day together. And the YouVersion Bible app is celebrating its 18th year. Something really incredible is happening at Life Church. Over 2,000 people across its 40-plus campuses were recently baptized. And the head pastor of the church, his name is Craig Greschel. He shared that God is doing something amazing there. He says the first time they did a baptism at their church back in the 90s, 5 people were baptized. And so he says you can feel the presence of God moving in that place. You can feel the power of God. He says we're not praying for a revival. We are in the middle of a revival, and we thank God for what he's doing.
1: Hey, this is Bruce Douglas. The 211 Local Information Program has a great opportunity to brighten up the days of senior citizens in our community. Joining us is Paige Woodward. This is kind of a unique program. Tell us how this works.
2: We call seniors, other shut-ins, those that might be disabled who can't get out. It's a daily welfare check, just a friendly hello and how are you doing? And sometimes this is the only human interaction some of these folks have all day.
1: How many times do we hear stories of folks who fall and hurt themselves? And
2: that's right.
1: They might be laying on a floor for days. This regular call every day, that could be a lifesaver.
2: Absolutely. And we do. We've saved lives.
1: How can folks sign up someone for this program? Maybe we have a grandparent in the community or maybe a friend from church or someone who's elderly. And we think, boy, they could really benefit from one of these daily calls. How do we get them signed up?
2: It's so easy. Just call 211. Push those 3 buttons on your phone. Call and say, I'm an Indian River resident, and I want to sign up a neighbor, friend, whomever, myself, for the Sunshine Call.
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I want to dance like David. I want a faith like Paul. I want to sing like Silas tearing down the prison walls. I want to face that fire.

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1: Yeah, if you're new to the show, you should know I am a shock jock. And Sherry was asking, does it work? Does shocking people with interesting facts?
2: Yeah.
1: Rated G.
2: Are people buzzing in the way that
1: the answer
2: you...
1: is yes.
2: Okay.
1: I am now in possession of a photo.
2: Mm-hmm.
1: And it's of a whiteboard at Charles Windhausen's office.
2: Okay.
1: He said, Brant, your shocking facts are showing up on the whiteboards around my office. Huh. I think the buzz might finally be happening.
2: Did he put it on there or someone else did?
1: He doesn't say. He just says they're showing up at Charles Windhausen's office.
2: Does it say Brant Hansen Show? Does it attribute it to you on the whiteboard?
1: No.
2: Mm.
1: Which is a very, very good point. Charles Windhausen, this doesn't work unless you have to write.
2: Get the dry erase marker. Yeah, yeah. You got
1: to
2: do that.
1: A link to buy my books.
2: You got a buzz.
1: Yeah, thanks.
3: Good morning. Checking the forecast from showers and thunderstorms, especially this morning. Highs in the mid-80s. Afternoon showers tomorrow with highs in the upper 80s. 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
1: Hey there, my name is Brant, and producer Sherry is here too. We're so glad you're listening. One of the things I want to talk about, we'll have a lot of stuff, including some great music for you this hour, but something that I've learned this last year that's been the most important thing I've learned in this last year, I wanted to share with you.

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1: I'm telling you, honest, the realization that I've had fairly recently that God is looking for loyalty from us, that's what he's looking for. Like, that's been huge for me.
0: Really?
1: Yeah.
0: Well, I'm guessing because it's like, okay, that I can do.
1: That's exactly right.
0: Yes.
1: I can do this.
0: Yeah.
1: Faithfulness. I can just keep showing up.
0: Because you don't need emotion to be loyal.
1: Right. Or this keeps me from cowering in shame or something. Mm. Or, you know, because my our brokenness that we all share, but it's like we can run away in shame. But no, I just keep showing up anyway. Mm-hmm. And his mercies are new every morning. I can, and I mention this because it may be really helpful to you too.
2: Checking the forecast, some scattered showers and thunderstorms today. Highs in the mid 80s, upper 80s for Saturday with some scattered showers. 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
1: Oh, we have breaking animal news. I'm being told, being handed this news, this piece of paper.
0: It's just me and you. No one's handing you.
1: And
0: you reached over and you grabbed a piece of paper.
1: And yes, it's true. The breaking news is about Baxter the kangaroo.
0: Okay.
1: Who's safe?
0: We don't even know who he is.
1: Well...
0: we'd be relieved.
1: Sometimes, I mean, you start with a lead.
0: Oh, I
1: and
0: see.
1: Then you go, okay, the then inverted pyramid in journalism.
0: Got it. Okay. Anyway,
1: he was running loose in East Baton Rouge, mm-hmm. and law enforcement was able to find him and get him. He was set loose by a parrot. Baxter the kangaroo lives with a dozen parrots. He's not supposed to live there. Supposed to be a bird sanctuary. They didn't know about the kangaroo. Anyway, one of the parrots figured out. You wanted to know the story. One of the parrots figured out how to open the door with its beak.
0: It's too much. So it got out. Please tell me you know this is too much.
1: Okay. All right.

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1: Man, this is so true. I just ran across this again in Proverbs. It's in Proverbs 18. I knew it was in there somewhere.
0: Mm-hmm.
1: But think about this. This proverb actually says, the first to speak in court sounds right until the cross-examination begins.
0: Mm-hmm.
1: It's amazing that's written thousands of years ago.
0: Yeah.
1: But it just shows how biased we can be towards the first thing that we hear.
0: And we need to be humble about that.
1: Totally. The first side of the story. Remember, we'll accept that really quickly.
0: Mm-hmm.
1: But if there's contravening data, it has to be a mountain to overcome what we first
0: so
1: heard.
0: True.
1: And think about that as we think. Like, the first to testify in our heads is us. Always. We're always aware of our side. But when we're cross-examined, we might learn something.
2: Taking a look at the forecast, scattered showers and thunderstorms today, especially in the morning. Then highs in the mid-80s, upper 80s tomorrow, with some scattered showers. 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

0: the story behind the song Faith, Hope, Love. Here's Darren from We Are Messengers.
1: I've done a lot of things in my life that have brought acclaim or honor or glory to me and my talents and my abilities. But I know this, and the scriptures remind me, that the only things that really matter and that will only remain when all is said and done are faith, hope, and love. So friends, whatever we do today, let it be informed by those three things, by faith, hope, love. Those things matter, they last, they're permanent, and through Jesus, they change the world.
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1: I was just trying to help. I was just trying to help people listen to the show.
0: What are you talking about?
1: Well, remember I gave the hiccup advice?
0: Yes.
1: If you get somebody who's got hiccups, you can stop the hiccups. It's a surefire thing.
0: Put
1: 10 or 20 bucks down and say, if you hiccup again, legitimately, you can have that money.
0: Okay, but it's not working.
1: It usually does.
0: Okay, but it's not. So you said surefire again, well, and people are...
1: Surefire...
0: results are pouring in. That it doesn't work.
1: Dev wrote, Dear Brant, when I get the hiccups, I tell myself that if I hiccup again, Brant will give me $10. I've done this a few times now, and it worked. However, this time it did not. So I will now be expecting to receive $10 in the mail from you.
0: Okay, that's
1: this
0: fair.
1: This is not how it
0: that's
1: works.
0: That's fair. No, it's very fair.
1: You don't get to do that to the radio host.
0: When he says surefire.
1: No.
2: Good morning. Checking the forecast, from showers and thunderstorms, especially this morning. Highs in the mid-80s. Afternoon showers tomorrow with highs in the upper 80s. 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
1: Hey, what's up? 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Producer Sherry is here, and my name is Brant. And one thing I wanted to talk about this hour, among other things, is that it's okay to talk to yourself. No, seriously, we'll talk about that coming up.

me. I'm amazed by where I stand. 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
1: Things you should not say to a single person,
0: I am interested in this.
1: Yeah, it's all kind of the same stuff we've seen before. Mm-hmm. Like, well, when you're ready, it'll happen.
0: Mm-hmm.
1: Yeah, who's ready exactly? Who's ready for marriage?
0: Mm-hmm.
1: I wasn't.
0: When you got married, you were young, huh?
1: I was young.
0: Right.
1: Been married a long, long, long, long time.
0: Mm-hmm.
1: But I wasn't ready. Didn't know what I was doing. Neither did my wife.
0: Right.
1: No clue.
0: Mm-hmm.
1: Who's ready? Another thing they say, though, and I totally agree with this. I bet you will too, Sherry. Sherry's a single person, by the way.
0: Mm-hmm.
1: If you have a desire for it, it will happen.
0: No.
1: And why would you say no to that?
0: Because who said all of your desires are supposed to be
1: Bingo!
0: Filled?
1: There you go. Right there. I know it sounds terrible, but that's it in life, not just single people. The idea that, well, if you want something, if you dream of it, then your dreams will obviously come true. Like, when in human history has that been true?
0: Other than Jiminy Cricket was the one that sang it, I thought. But other than that, this Jiminy Cricket theology is not going to work.
2: Where's he now?
1: Where's Jiminy now? Nobody knows what happened to him.
3: Checking the forecast, some scattered showers and thunderstorms today. Highs in the mid-80s, upper 80s for Saturday with some scattered showers. 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
1: Just read this social tip. I think it's good. It says to, I'm going to use this next time. Okay. Walk into a room, there's a lot of people, you know, little groups of people talking.
0: Yeah.
1: Make sure you mix. Like you go from one group to another, just have a short conversation, move on.
0: Mm-hmm.
1: I'm going to try doing that.
0: Okay. Yeah, because you get involved like with the person, which I really respect about
1: thanks.
0: You.
1: I can spend all evening just talking, asking questions.
0: Right, because you're interested in the person.
1: Yeah. But enough of that. What I'm going to start doing
0: is bouncing from group to group.
1: I have a vision for just doing drop the mic moments from one group to the next, and then I move.
0: Okay.
1: Drop the mic. I say something, it's like, whoa.
0: Hit a high note like a comedian.
1: Bam. Then circle back around. There he is again. Bam, he says something.
0: Okay. Leave him wanting more.
1: But just kind of lean in. Whatever they're talking about. Mm-hmm. Just lean in. You know, real knowledge is to know the extent of one's ignorance. And then I duck
0: bam.
1: And move
0: okay.
1: off.
0: And then they'll just be there mesmerized by what just happened.
1: Excuse me. You know, all moms give birth to a child. Not mine. She gave birth to a legend.
0: Oh, I wouldn't suggest that.
1: Well, that's why you move.
0: Okay.

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2: Really hope we weren't too big of downers there. Do you think maybe we were?
1: No, I mean, I live this life every day, so no. What?
2: Okay, that is a real downer. You just said that.
1: No, I'm okay with it. That's what I mean.
2: We're talking about this thing. Some people say this to single people, but it's not just a single married issue. This idea like, well, if you really desire it, it'll happen. Like, who says in life? And it's not a downer. Actually, it's a downer if you believe that, because actual life isn't going to work that way.
1: Yeah.
2: There are desires that we have that aren't going to come to fruition on this planet. And some of our desires are actually disordered. We want things that are actually wrong. It's not that we don't want them. Of course we want them, but they're actually destructive. And not everything is going to happen for us. I think that's a ticket actually to being really miserable, is actually if you think that that's the way it's going to, like, every desire I have is going to be met.
1: Yeah, you will live a miserable life. And I also think if you trust that God is good, that he knows that what I think I desire, there's something else. There's something deeper. There's something better. And he's able to identify that and give that to me, because he understands. And then my surface level desires, all of those have to be purged. That has too much, I don't know, I don't want to sound too spiritual, but it has too much earthly tie to it. You know what I mean? I go and watch a movie, all of a sudden I want,
2: but
1: you know,
2: I need this. And it's like a good dad, right?
1: Okay, yes.
2: If you got a four-year-old, look, I'm 4 or 5 years old. What am I dreaming of? I'd love to be locked in a room with nothing but, you know, Cocoa Krispies. And I'd like to eat my way out of it. But if you got a good dad, he's going, and we're not going to do that.
1: Yes.
2: We're not going to, that's not what we're going to do. Because actually what you need is something deeper and better.
3: Taking a look at the forecast, scattered showers and thunderstorms today, especially in the morning. Then highs in the mid-80s, upper 80s tomorrow, with some scattered showers. 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
2: Hey there, my name is Brand. If you're new to the show, I love this description from one of our listeners. He actually says he likes this feature, and it is definitely true. He says it swings wildly from silly to profound.
1: Oh, that's sweet.
2: That's what he thought. Yeah. We accept both of those things as complimentary, so thank you.

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2: What's up with this? I don't understand this at all. It says, maybe you'll probably explain it to me.
1: Okay. Sure
2: you
1: will. Well, let's see.
2: The study says the average adult will say thank you 207 times a month. Okay, so we will say thank you 200 times a month. So
1: okay.
2: About a quarter of those they say are insincere.
1: Mm-hmm.
2: I seriously don't know.
1: What an insincere thank you
2: Why would I say thank you if I don't mean thank you? Like, what? When do we do that? I mean, I seriously don't. I don't have a punchline to this.
1: There's no time where you're like, thank you. Like, you're not really, like, in the moment
2: it.
1: Feeling gratitude.
2: No,
1: you're always feeling gratitude.
2: I'm trying to think if I ever say it sarcastically, like, thanks a lot. I probably do, but not 50 times.
1: Or if you're in your email and you're like, okay, thanks, or text.
2: I mean it.
1: Okay.
2: Sorry, I don't mean to come across holier than now.
1: Let me say thanks a lot.
2: Let me extend an insincere thank you for nothing.
3: Checking the forecast, some scattered showers and thunderstorms today. Highs in the mid-80s, upper 80s for Saturday with some scattered showers. 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
1: Get ready for a pro tip that's going to sound like it's not a pro tip.
2: Okay.
1: It's going to sound dumb. All right. It's not. It's actually genius.
2: Thanks for the heads up.
1: All right. The pro tip is it's okay to talk to yourself. In fact, it's good to talk to yourself.
2: Mm-hmm.
1: Mentioned this before, it's been really helpful to me, and so I wanted to remind you, or maybe you haven't heard about this, but look, in Psalms, David is talking to himself.
2: He is.
1: And he's questioning himself. Why do you feel this way? Why are you so downcast? Mm-hmm. What's the deal? What he actually writes in one place, why so downcast, oh my soul? Why so disturbed within me?
2: Mm-hmm.
1: Put your hope in God. He's talking to himself.
2: Yes.
1: Put your hope in God, and then he turns back to first person, says, for I will yet praise him.
2: Mm.
1: He's my Savior and my God.

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1: What's going on? I am Brant. Producer Sherry is here too. You got Lewis on the phone.
0: Yes, Lewis is on the phone.
1: I do this thing called Survival School that you're probably familiar with, where I teach survival tips just based on my own studies and experience.
0: Not experience.
1: Would you be willing to, yes, experience, would you be willing to go through a survival scenario? You'll get 5 seconds to decide what you would do in this scenario.
2: All right, let's do it.
1: Okay.
0: All right,
1: so you're on an elevator in a really tall building. Let's say it's 100 stories, really, really tall. And you get on it, and there's a baby giraffe in there.
0: Wait a minute. In the elevator?
1: Yep, and you're with the baby giraffe, right? So it's just you and the baby giraffe. You hit floor one, and then you realize you hear some, like, clanking sounds. Oh, my goodness, and it starts free-falling. It's free-falling!
0: The elevator
1: free-falling. Oh, my goodness, you only have seconds left. What do you do to increase your odds of survival before it hits the ground?
2: Okay, it's impossible for an elevator to free-fall. There are safety mechanisms in
1: I'm so sorry.
0: He's giving actual facts here.
1: No, that's not a fact.
0: It's not?
1: In point of fact, it's false. What you do is lie down on it to try to spread out your weight. That way when you hit the bottom, they say this will actually help you. That way when you hit the bottom, your weight is, like, you want to be all, like, spread out on the floor.
0: On the floor. Yeah. What is the point of the baby giraffe?
1: It's just, it didn't have anything to do with it. Okay. I just wanted an animal in there. So he's fine.
0: Well, should he take care of the baby giraffe? Should he lay the baby giraffe down?
1: No. Nothing you can do about the giraffe. Just ignore the giraffe. Ignore the giraffe, Lewis.
3: Taking a look at the forecast, scattered showers and thunderstorms today, especially in the morning. Then highs in the mid-80s, upper 80s tomorrow, with some scattered showers. 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
1: Man, you read the Bible. God is so incredibly, I'm trying to think of the word, not leave-y.
0: What?
1: He doesn't leave.
0: He's a not leave-y God. That is true.
1: That's something.
0: Mm-hmm.
1: My next book is called The Not Leave-y God.
0: I'll buy it.
1: Look for it.
0: It's true.
1: It is. Even in Eden, we're like, look how, you know, they blew it and shows back up looking for him.
0: Looking for them.
1: Looking for
0: them. It's one thing if they were looking for him and he allowed himself to be found, but he went searching for them.
1: He went looking for them.
0: Yeah.
1: And it's just one character after another.
0: Mm-hmm. That's true.
1: Of, he's looking for this loyal partnership.
0: Mm-hmm.
1: And we can tell him to buzz off with our lives and actions and whatnot.
0: Mm-hmm, mm-hmm.
1: There's no doubt, but his willingness, if we ever want to turn toward him, to be right there, like, that's amazing.
2: Good morning. Checking the forecast, from showers and thunderstorms, especially this morning. Highs in the mid-80s. Afternoon showers tomorrow with highs in the upper 80s. 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

0: Christian FM. This is Doug. Here's what I do all the time. Lose my keys again. I search every single pocket, and then I finally find them dangling in the door. It's an ADHD thing, something I do quite a bit. And that frantic hunt that's going on right there, can you relate to that? That's so often what we do looking for peace. We look for it all over the place instead of the place where Jesus already left it, right where we started as Christians, forgiven.
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0: Christian FM. Hope you're all right today. I'm Doug Hanna. More often than not, this happens. The coffee goes cold as you answer one more text or something on the phone that interrupted you. Life has a way in general of pulling us away from what warms us. But the gospel, if you can pardon me putting it this way, is the cup that never cools. Seriously, it is a steady love that you can come back to any time, and you don't need to do your part to reheat it. It remains there for you, served up warm by the Lord.
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2: 70% chance of some showers and storms today. High should be around 90 tonight. More of that rain continues. Low 80, but the heat index still triple digits. And tomorrow it is a 40% chance of showers and storms. High of 91. 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

0: Christian FM. Well, I hope today's not one of those days where you got to drag through another meeting. But of course, meetings are so often a part of life for a lot of us. And sometimes maybe it's, you know, you feel undervalued or invisible at work. You've always got to prove yourself. This is why it's so good to think about the gospel, because the gospel speaks very clearly. You don't have to do that. Your value was settled outside of any other realm of judgment. No other court of opinion really matters. In Jesus' finished work for you as a Christian, you've been declared fully accepted right now.
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0: Christian FM. I'm Doug Hanna, and it's sad to say, but we can all relate to it. Where a friend kind of pulls away without explanation. They just stay away from you. They don't respond. And the silence really stings. Loneliness can settle in deep in those situations. That's when you remind yourself, God remains the one who will never withdraw. Sometimes we put that on him because people have done that to us, but he doesn't do that. Instead, when we fail, when we let him down, he still holds us steady through every shift, forgiving us of our sins and reminding us that we are redeemed. Not because of what we've done, but because of what he's done.
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0: Christian FM. Over and over again in the Bible, you see it. You like can't not see it once you notice it. And that is God being the one who draws near first. Like, that's not our inclination as people. He comes near to us. And so when we've got distance in our relationships, it just reminds us of how his closeness never depends really on our initiative. And so maybe that's a clue for us if someone has wandered off and we're wondering who ought to make the first move. Maybe, like God, it's on us to make the first move. Regardless, though, you can count on him to never forget you and always be ready to show you his love and forgiveness.
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1: I'm Jeff. That right there is Danielle. I think I'm actually getting taller.
0: Oh, I don't think so.
1: No, this is a fact, because here's the deal. Like, and I base this on my pants, okay?
0: Interesting.
1: I wear the same pants all the time, right? I wore this pair of jeans. My wife looks at me. She goes, "Hey, you're wearing floods? Why?" And I go, "What do you?" So I look down. They were shorter.
0: You shrunk your pants.
1: What?
0: You shrunk your pants, obviously. Did you wash your pants? You wash your pants. Now you have teeny weeny shirts and teeny weeny pants. Right? You shrunk them. So they go, they're high waters now.
1: I don't like you anymore.

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1: Thanks for listening. We're Jeff and Danielle.
0: Oh, this was so depressing to see this happen. So I was on some public transportation, and on the bus walks a gentleman who has, he's a priest. He had the collar on, right? Mm-hmm. So as he's on the bus, I thought he sneezed, genuinely thought he sneezed. And I look at him and I said, oh, bless you. And he looks at me and he shook his head and he's like, no, why did you say that? And I go, well, I thought you didn't you just sneeze? He goes, no, I didn't sneeze.
1: And I go, hostile.
0: I go, I'm sorry, father, because, you know, that's what they call the priest. And I said, sorry, I thought you, yeah, but that's my thought. I'm like, you're right now in an area where there's a bunch of people around you and you reacted to somebody that way. Like, you got to be more cognizant of the people around you, you know? Like,
1: what if you were the only person that guy ever, that you ever saw? Like, he's the only person you ever saw that represented the church in some way, right?
0: Right.
1: So I think it's a really good reminder to us that no matter what situation we're in, we need to be representatives of Christ the best that we can.
0: Whether we're teaching or whether we're attending.
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0: me. Christian FM. I'm Jeff. That right there is Danielle. All right, quick trivia time. Also, a little bit of information that you could use with your friends, family, coworkers. What's the only mammal that physically can't jump? Oh. In fact, okay.
1: Oh, all right. No, finish.
0: I was gonna give you multiple choice, but do you know?
1: No, I don't.
0: What would be your guess, even without the multiple?
1: I feel like some kind of fish, like a fish. Do they jump?
0: No, fish don't jump.
1: Fish is kind of jump.
0: Okay, how about let me give you some mammal examples, right. Which almost rhymes. Elephant, sloth, or rhino?
1: None of those are fish.
0: Correct.
1: I'm going to say rhinos don't jump.
0: Okay. Actually, they do jump.
1: Oh, no way.
0: And when they jump, the earth shakes. But the one that cannot is the elephant because the leg structure doesn't allow it to get all 4 feet off the ground at once.
1: So I thought if anyone was going to try, it would be the elephant.
0: Yeah.
1: You know?
0: Well, they try quite a bit. They've been trying for thousands of years. It just isn't working.

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1: Thanks for listening. We're Jeff and Danielle.
0: That's Danielle. Girl power.
1: Oh, that's nice.
0: Yeah. Did you know it was 100 years ago, approximately 100 years ago, in August, that a lady by the name of Gertrude Erdl became the first woman to swim across the English Channel? And check this out. She beat the existing men's record by nearly 2 hours. Practically a fish.
1: Wow.
0: Yep. 100 years later, and that's still one of the most impressive commutes in history, I think.
1: I mean, I'd be impressed if she just swam across the swimming pool. Like, I'm not a very strong swimmer, so I'm like, look at that, the whole pool. That's incredible.
0: Woo! 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
4: 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I have to admit, that is a nice find. 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
0: The time has now come to find out which key finder will win the grand prize treasure chest containing thousands in Spanish treasure.
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1: We are Jeff and Danielle. So I was scrolling through the Facebook and I land on Corey Asbury,
0: right?
1: Who I'm just a huge fan of him as a person. These days, I think his heart posture is really great and I really like what they're doing.
0: Okay.
1: But there's a picture of him performing. He's on tour with Forrest Frank.
0: Yeah.
1: And there's all these people.

0: 40,000 people and he's singing the goodness of God.
1: Yeah.
0: And he's like, this is what it's all about. Yeah. And it's such, I just love that, right? At the end of the 100%. Day, what is it that we're doing that's promoting the kingdom of heaven, that's reaching out to people in some way, shape, or form, you know?
1: Yeah, I love the fact that he even just throws that out there, because I'm always wondering what they're thinking about and what, you know, how they're feeling while they're out there and all that stuff. But yeah, you're right. His heart posture is definitely in it to win it.
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2: With Jeff and Danielle, and you know, when this happens.
3: The thunder rolls and the lightning strikes.
1: Oh.
2: I love it. I love the thunder. Do you like the thunder?
1: Sometimes, I guess.
2: Yeah?
1: Thunder's all right. It's that lightning that's more scary.
2: Yeah, the lightning I don't care for at all, but the thunder's, in some cases, is kind of interesting to listen to. It's, you know, it's always different, right?
1: It's I guess it's all lightning, but I'd rather hear it than see it. You know?
2: Wait, the thunder is the lightning?
1: Isn't thunder the sound of the lightning? Are they two different things?
2: I think they're two different things.
1: Wait, what?
2: Wait, I'm pretty sure. Oh, now you know what? We're going to have to enlist the help of a teacher now.

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We've got the soundtrack. Inspiring and encouraging.

0: 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Christian FM.
1: We're Jeff and Danielle, and it's time for
0: Would you rather? Yeah, I kind of would. Thanks.
1: This is a good one.
0: Oh, okay.
1: I was looking at it again, sorry. So I was like, oh man, this is super good.
0: She's looking it over twice. This has got to be good.
1: Twice. Would you rather have one lifelong best friend or a large circle of good friends?
0: Ooh, okay. Mm, all right.
1: A little bit of a thinker.
0: All right. I've got both. So now what do I do?
1: Now you have to pick one. You go.
0: I can only have one?
1: You have one or the other. That's why it's a would you rather.
0: Oh, I'm circling. This or that. I'm circling.
1: Oh, all right. I'll go first.
0: Okay.
1: I'm going to say one good friend.
0: Why one versus a bunch?
1: Because it feels safe, like the safer, this is the safer pick, you know?
0: What?
1: Yeah.
0: It's
1: one good friend.
0: Yeah.
1: Yeah.
0: Instead of a whole circle of good
1: friends?
0: I feel
1: like it's important to keep your circle small.
0: Yeah, but how are you going to if that one good friend's busy, then you don't have any other friends to rely on.
1: You got to have boundaries, levels of friendships.
0: What if that friend has boundaries?
1: I mean, Jesus even had levels of friendships.
0: True that.
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1: We're Jeff and Danielle. I don't know what is getting into me lately, but when I talk to people about God or the life of Jesus, there's certain times where I get choked up about things. I don't even know where it's coming from. I was talking to somebody yesterday who's not a believer, and they wanted to know, genuinely, they're like, how did you come to the decision that you came to? And I said, well, for me, it all rested on the fact that did Christ resurrect from the dead or didn't he? And I said, from what I found, he did. And she goes, well, what did you find? So as I'm telling her the things that I found little bit by little, all the facts and stuff like that, I can tell she's intently listening. And I said, after all of that, not to quote the song, but after all of that, how can you not see God? How can you not? Mm-hmm. It's there. The answer's right there in front of us. And so many people walk. And that's when I started getting choked up, as I am now. Yep. So many people just walk past it and they just ignore it.
0: I think people are so jaded for one reason or another. And you get also so caught up in your just day-to-day activities, your life, your job. You really forget to look at those things that there's no other explanation than they point to Jesus.

0: grateful for you.
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2: Thanks for listening. We're Jeff and Danielle.
1: You know, I had this weird flashback today. I was thinking about taste buds because we got 10,000 of them, by the way.
2: Really?
1: That's 10,000 taste buds.
2: A lot. Yeah. Mm-hmm.
1: But did you know that your taste buds are not regenerative? So like when I was a kid, I did the old, I hung out with a bunch of guys and they're like, hey, did you ever stick your tongue to a pole when it was frozen
2: out? Oh, no. And you did.
1: I did.
2: Of course you did.
1: Yeah, because, you know, I'm not the smartest cookie in the bunch.
2: Wait, so you have like a dead spot?
1: Yep. Yep. Have a little bit of a spot there. And
2: it's interesting.
1: I remember the pole had the taste buds and it kept them.
2: That's so rude.
1: Yeah, right?
2: And it wasn't theirs.
1: You should have given it back to me. But moral of the story is, when it gets cold and if it ever freezes, just don't put your tongue on the pole. Ew. And think of a pole. Like, who's touching that anyway? 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

0: 'cause you're good.
1: Christian FM. I'm Jeff. That's Danielle. Shark Week. You ever watch that?
2: Dun, dun.
1: Dun. Dun, dun. Dun, dun. Yeah, I love watching Shark Week. I think it's really cool because they're such fascinating animals. I mean, when people think shark, I think they think fear instantly, you know, and like danger. But honestly, I've heard, or at least I've seen in Shark Week, that usually the times that a human is bitten by a shark, it's a mistake.
2: You know, that's what they say.
1: Yeah.
2: That's what they say.
1: No, I think that's what it is.
2: How would they know that?
1: I mean, think about this.
2: Did the shark tell them that?
1: For people that love sushi, right?
2: Mm.
1: If you're taking a bite of sushi and then all of a sudden you take a bite of beef, you're like, whoa, what just happened right there? I think they're doing the same thing. They're always eating fish. Boom, all of a sudden they get a bite of beef and they're like, whoa, what was that? I think that's straight on.
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0: Christian FM. We're Jeff and Danielle. Oh, here's some interesting trivia for you that you don't even need to know about. Mount Everest, did you know it gets bigger every year? Just a little bit.
1: Wait, how?
0: Well, the tectonic plates constantly are pushing against each other, and as they're doing that, it pushes Mount Everest up, literally up higher, millimeters, even though it's small, but every year it gets taller and taller and taller.
1: Who's measuring that?
0: Somebody that has a lot of time on their hands.
1: A really, really long yardstick.
0: Right.

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2: Thanks for listening. We're Jeff and Danielle.
3: I wonder if when we get to heaven, we could have like instant abilities. You know, because like I know so many people that can play the piano or play the guitar. I always wanted to play an instrument. I don't know. Maybe it's just my ADHD kicking in or something else. But it's like, I wonder if you get up to heaven and you'd be like, Jesus, can you make me be able to play the guitar? Because I want to praise you anyway.
2: That's interesting.
3: You know,
2: or, I never actually thought about it that way.
3: Yeah. Or like a saxophone or whatever. Like I will play every instrument you give to me or put into my, I don't even know how that works either, but just I'll play it all for you. I just want to be able to play those things. And man, I'd have so much fun. I mean, a couple thousand years later, I'd be like, all right, what else can I play? Come on, bring it.
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9: 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It's 91.
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0: Christian FM. That's Danielle. I'm Jeff. Neither of us, by the way, are quite 6 foot yet.
1: Not one of us.
0: Not yet. But did you know that there is a tall event scheduled in different parts of the U.S. where all the tall people get together?
1: How wild is that?
0: And I'm like...
1: if you were a regular person walking around, you see all these giant people.
0: Yeah, all these giant people walking and mingling. You're like, why can't I get in there? Because we look down on you.
1: I mean, I guess you could, but...
0: yeah, you could.
1: Would they notice?
0: Yeah, but then you'd be talking to everybody's navel, you know? That's no fun.

0: The story behind the song, Ain't No Way. Here's Jamie McDonald.
1: There's so many instances in my life where I can look back and say, he really has never, ever failed me. Because when you get in a situation and it's not looking so good, it's so easy for us to freak out and just say, God, where are you? Have you forgotten about me?
2: Ain't no way that he's gonna let me down.
1: And this song, Ain't No Way, is just all about that declaration. As I look back over my life, there's not one time that you failed me, and you're gonna show up for me now.

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1: Thanks for listening. We're Jeff and Danielle.
0: Watermelon. Love it this time of year.
1: It's a good one.
0: Love it. What are you eating?
1: Chocolate.
0: You eat chocolate anytime.
1: Yeah, no, but it's been really heavy in the last couple of months.
0: Really?
1: Puddings and cakes and yeah, I'm loving it.
0: You're going into like a chocolate thing?
1: It's fine, like a shock. Yeah.
0: A chocolate shock?
1: A chocolate shock.
0: So if you're just sitting over there in the corner with wide eyes.
1: Yeah, I just have this like hankering for desserts. I don't know what's happening.
0: Oh, the hankering, huh? You wearing suspenders now too?
1: I mean, I recommend sweets.
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1: Thanks for listening. We're Jeff and Danielle. So Romans 8:28 says that he is working all things together for good.
0: Right,
1: for those of us who love him. I think this is a really, I always think of it like this. God's working it together for good. And sometimes we always feel like we have to keep picking it back up again and keep holding it. Well, let's help. We're going to help do this, right?
0: Right.
1: It somehow kind of keeps our mind calm, right? Keeps our anxiety down about a situation. But really, isn't it just giving us permission to rest? Like if you really give it over to God,
0: he handles it, right? Yeah.
1: You can actually just be like, I'm going to sit over here.
0: Yeah.
1: You know, I'm going to let God handle this.
0: Never thought about it like that.
1: Right, so what if we looked at it that way?
0: Yeah.
1: Instead of saying, okay, when is it going to change, God? And can I help or do all these different things and just say, I'm just going to continue to pray about it and I'm going to
0: let it
1: happen. I'm going to rest.
0: Yeah.
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1: Well, since it's back to school time, I saw this amazing pledge that somebody came up with, and I thought I'd share it with you. 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I promise to never complain about the lessons. I won't pinch or hit or yell. I promise not to throw temper tantrums and always set a good example. After all, I am the teacher.
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0: 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A lot of people do. I think it's brilliant. And apparently some churches even have a family motto. When my husband and I were visiting my daughter's church recently, they have their motto plastered across the wall. And you know what it says? No one walks alone. 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And I hope in some small way, the radio becomes that for you. Even if you don't have a family around you, I feel like you and I are family. Everybody at the station is family. Because Jesus even said, whoever does the will of my Father, they're the ones who are family. And I promise you, as long as you are tuned to this station, you will never walk alone.
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0: 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If you buy them tennis shoes, they won't wear them on the first day of school, you know, because they're too white. So the earlier you can buy those and have them wear them around the house through the garden and spill things on them, then they'll be broken in for school.
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1: My little brother turned on the radio once, and it was a talk station, and he said, "I want to turn on God's station."
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0: the story behind the song Faith, Hope, Love. Here's Darren from We Are Messengers.
1: I've done a lot of things in my life that have brought acclaim or honor or glory to me and my talents and my abilities. But I know this, and the scriptures remind me, that the only things that really matter and that will only remain when all is said and done are faith, hope, and love. So friends, whatever we do today, let it be informed by those three things, by faith, hope, love. Those things matter, they last, they're permanent, and through Jesus, they change the world.
2: Still trying to

0: 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I just want to say that if you should happen to see a mom in the college dorm section of Target, give her an encouraging smile or maybe a kind word, because she's living her biggest dreams and her biggest fears at the very same time.
1: So here's a stat that might surprise you. I don't know. Nearly half the people who have credit cards are carrying around debt on those cards. So the interest just keeps building. 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
1: Once when I was having a really tough day, a friend of mine said, Lisa, are you paying attention to how you're talking to yourself? Because I don't think you're always very nice.
2: Three brothers in a fire, willing to die for their faith. But you were with them in the fire, and they walked out the next day. And Daniel met a lion, because he chose to pray. 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
1: You may know that when a student moves into a university dorm, there are lots of rules by the university. Like, this is what we do, this is what we don't do. This one might surprise you. San Diego State University said, attention freshmen who are moving in tomorrow. Here's just a small request. When your mom wants to unpack all of your clothes and make your bed, let her. When your dad wants to introduce himself to all the people on your floor, let him. When they want to take pictures of every move you make this weekend, let them. If they embarrass you or act crazy, let them. As you start this new chapter of your life, they are also starting the new chapter of theirs. And believe it or not, this is probably more difficult for them than it is for you. So let them treat you like their baby one last time. That is classic.
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Don't you just love how our kids think they're ready for school? I'll never forget the year. It was the first day, and my daughter gets in the car with one shoe on and then says, "By the way, Mom, we need to stop at the store to buy a notebook on the way."

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1: How did you and I survive our childhood? That's what I want to know. Hey there, it's Lisa Berry. I love how everybody's so concerned about the food we're eating. My girls were going through my pantry and said, "Mom, you really shouldn't have so many nitrates." I'm like, "Are you kidding?" 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
1: On those days when you don't have time to pray long prayers, all you have time for are the little bullet prayers. Here's a good one. Dear God, fix me when I'm the problem and protect me when I'm not.

0: great music and great lyrics to help you through everything you've got to do today. Inspiring and encouraging. The story behind the song, Why Should I Worry? Here's Carly Ann Taylor.
1: I wrote this in a season where anxiety felt super loud and my future felt even more unclear. The world constantly tells us to worry about everything, but when we call on the name of the Lord, He brings peace, direction, and security. Hey, my friend, He knows you and He sees you. He has good plans for you because that's just who He is. So why should we worry? Let this be our anthem today.

0: 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I'm guessing you get mad at yourself sometimes.
1: Hey there, Lisa Berry. Me too.
0: People keep telling me I should write a book, and I kind of laugh it off and say, no, I can't do that or whatever. But secretly, I think maybe I should, but I never do. I never take one step toward that. Well, then somebody on Facebook, a friend of mine, radio friend, just announced she's writing a book. And I was secretly incensed. Like, wait a minute, you can't do that because I'm not doing that. And then I saw this today and I want to share it with you. Doubting yourself is normal, but letting it stop you is a choice. There it is. There's probably some things that you feel like God's called you to do or you just want to do, but you talk yourself out of it with doubt. But here's the thing. If you don't do it, somebody else probably will. There's your challenge. And mine.
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2: Hey there, it's Lisa Berry. And as you're getting your kids ready to go back to school, I saw the cutest t-shirt, especially if you've got a super outgoing child. It says on the front, "Dear teacher, I talk to everyone, so moving my seat won't help."
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1: I know how my husband and I raised our kids, and I know they have the love of Christ in their heart, but right now they're just rebelling, or, you know, because like I dropped Jeremy off yesterday, and by the way, I said, you be Jeremy, you don't be anybody else, you be Jeremy, and you be a leader, don't be a follower. You know, all you can do is just keep encouraging them. 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You just have to cling to that verse.
0: You are a wise woman, and that is a wonderful verse.

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You want to know something that's really true, and it sounds completely ludicrous? That you shouldn't believe everything you think. Why is it that we think if it's in our heads, it's legit? Honestly, some of the stuff we're telling ourselves simply isn't true. That's why the Bible says take every thought captive and then either keep it or kick it out.

0: 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How many flies do you think you've swatted this summer? Hey there, it's Lisa Berry. I was visiting my daughter. Unfortunately, she had a fly infestation. Of course, it's always going to happen when you have guests, right? But isn't it weird how these flies, they can get into your house through like a 1/8-inch crack in a screen. But for the life of them, they cannot find their way back out again, even if you had the side of your house taken off. And I was convinced there was something decaying somewhere in the house. But as it turns out, especially this time of year, these house flies can come out from between the walls and they're trying to get out. I can't decide which is more satisfying, swatting them with the fly swatter or sucking them up with a vacuum.
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4: 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I have to admit, that is a nice find. Maybe I'm starting to rub off on these hunters.
1: The time has now come to find out which key finder will win the grand prize treasure chest containing thousands in Spanish treasure.
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1: 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Everyone who attends will have a chance to win a prize if they can predict which hunter will win the grand prize chest. That's Saturday, August 8th at 11 a.m. Al's is located on the Turnpike Feeder Road and Angle Road in Fort Pierce.
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1: I saw this on Twitter this morning. 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

0: Enjoy a little uplifting and feel better. Inspiring and encouraging. The story behind the song, Father, Let It Be. Here's Dave from Sidewalk Prophets.
1: See, I want so badly to do everything myself, to fix it all. The more I live, the more I realize that asking for help, relying on loved ones, surrendering my will to the God that made the stars and yet somehow knows my name, see, that's true strength. When we can't understand the path that we're walking, in those moments we can declare, not my will, but yours be done. Trusting God with everything is a place of surrender and sacrifice, but it's the place I long to be.

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0: Well, I think you are amazing, and what you've said is just unbelievably kind.
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1: Somebody warned me to be leery of mailbox prayers. And if you're thinking what I was thinking, like, what's a mailbox prayer? It's important.
0: It is coming up.

0: 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Amen.
1: Your Christian FM. A friend of mine said to me, we got to stop doing mailbox prayers. And I thought, okay, what in the world is a mailbox prayer? She said, a lot of times we pray like we're mailing a letter. We list out all the things that we want to say to God. We stick it in the mailbox, close it off, and walk away. And she said, that's not the way we're supposed to do prayer. Prayers should be spoken, and then we sit in silence and wait for God to bring something to mind or have a dialogue about what we just talked about. And I thought, wow, I am so guilty of that. No more mailbox prayers for me. It's pray and then wait and listen.
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